0: So, how did you score? Did you get stuck on one of the long ones or the boxes? Or I always like the L shapes. That's the theme from Tetris, traditionally known as Korobeiniki, traditional Russian folk song, Song of the Peddler. That was the Apollo Chamber Players performing. Mozart and the autosave coming up next.
1: 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Pianist Gabriella Montero returns to Heinz Hall to play Prokofiev's Piano Concerto No. 3. 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
2: The king's daughter, Ginevra, and Prince Ariodante are madly in love. 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I'm Lisa Flynn, and I hope you'll be listening.
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0: What if you couldn't save your work? You probably do most of your writing on computer, and there's an autosave feature. Probably. In Mozart's time, you made copies by hand. If they were lost, there was no recovery. Here comes a concerto that Mozart wrote for a unique instrument, the basset clarinet. It can go 4 semitones lower than a standard clarinet. But the only surviving copy was this anonymous rearrangement for standard, so it was retrofitted for the higher instrument. So as you're listening, you can just know that Mozart wanted some of these notes to be lower than they are, and you should be good. The clarinet concerto.

0: The Cleveland Orchestra, featuring clarinetist Robert Marcellus, the Clarinet Concerto by Mozart. The Singer and the Sonatine, coming up next.
1: 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I'm Steve Seal. That's next time on APM's Symphony Cast.
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Hello there, and welcome to Exploring Music. It's Bill McLaughlin here. Voices from the East, our theme this week. We've been listening to music of three remarkable composers born in the Soviet Union in the 1930s, and very vital voices they are. In the beginning of the week, we heard from the Estonian composer Arvo Pärt. Yesterday and again today, we're listening to music of Sofia Gubaidulina, who was born along the Volga River in a town called Chistopol. And tomorrow, we'll conclude by listening to music of the Georgian composer Gia Cancelli. One of the interesting ironies, if you want to call it that, for me this week has been to realize that these three composers growing up in the godless empire, as we used to think of the Soviet Union as being, all three of them are in fact very deeply religious. We'll start off now with a question to which Sofia Gubaidulina provides an answer. The question is, how do you spell the name Bach, as in J.S. Bach? Well, in English letters we say B-A-C-H. In the German pronunciation, it's pronounced Bay-A-C-H-A. And Bay is not B natural. That's B. Bay is B flat. So Bay-A-C-H-A. It's possible to sign Bach's name in musical notation. And in fact, J.S. Bach did that himself in The Art of the Fugue. Well, listen now to Sofia Gubaidulina's reflections on the theme B-A-C-H. This is Cator Molinari playing.

Well, that's a very nice recording from Cator Molinari, music of Sofia Gubay de Lina, reflections on the theme B-A-C-H. So that's an homage to J.S. Bach. And we're going to hear a work composed now in 1987, which Gubay de Lina actually uses the title Homage. Homage a T.S. Eliot, she writes. The T.S. Eliot that she's engaging with are the poems called the Four Quartets, remarkable pieces, which start out with the line, "Time present and time past are both perhaps present in time future." Sofia Gubay de Lina composed this piece, Homage a T.S. Eliot, for octet and soprano. Our soprano is going to be Christine Whittlesley. We're going to hear four of the sections of the Homage to T.S. Eliot. The first two without soprano at all. The second actually features very heroic horn playing. Then the soprano comes in and sings, "The chill ascends from feet to knees." And finally, "Time and the bell have buried the day." Here is Christine Whittlesley singing music of Sofia Gubay de Lina to words of T.S. Eliot.

0: Time and the bell have buried the day. The black cloud carries the sun away. Words of T.S. Eliot, music of Sophia Goodbye Darlene, sung by Christine Whittlesley. We just heard four sections of Goodbye Darlene's homage a T.S. Eliot for octet and soprano. Christine Whittlesley, the soprano. The octet made up of two violins, viola, cello, bass, clarinet, horn, and bassoon. Gidon Kremer led that ensemble from the violin chair. Remarkable music from Sophia Goodbye Darlene, who shows here her spectacular gift for writing melody for the voice. You're tuned in to Exploring Music, Voices of the East, and today, music of Sophia Goodbye Darlene. Drop us a line, let us know how you like the show, and suggest some more of your own favorite composers, too. Write to us via our website, exploringmusic.org.
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0: I want to play a really big, wonderful piece for two solo violas and symphony orchestra by Goodbye Darlene. This piece came at the invitation of Kurt Mazur, who was at the time, this is 1999, music director of the New York Philharmonic. And he wanted something for his two brilliant young violists, Cynthia Phelps and Rebecca Young. Sophia Goodbye Darlene said, I was really charmed at the idea of writing for these two female soloists. And she came up with a chain of variations, seven variations in all, which starts with a kind of a whirlwind. And then Goodbye Darlene says, the orchestra poses questions that the soloists must answer. And they are very different personalities, which you hear immediately. The first viola ascends, the second descends. Seven variations in all. The piece is called Two Paths, music for two solo violas and symphony orchestra. The soloists again are Cynthia Phelps and Rebecca Young, and we're hearing Kurt Mazur conducting the New York Philharmonic. This was the premiere performance back in 1999. Music of Sophia Goodbye Darlene.

That's a remarkable orchestral palette the Gubaidulina uses in that piece, from very, very high to very, very low, and frequently at the same time, as we heard just at the very end there. Two Paths, music for two solo violas and symphony orchestra, composed in 1999 for Kurt Mazur and his two wonderful soloists, Cynthia Phelps and Rebecca Young, the two principal violists of the New York Philharmonic, which gave that performance. And now, after that rather serious music, we have a really wonderfully silly piece which Gubaidulina composed for the Lockenhaus Festival. On their last concert, they gave a concert of musical jokes, and she contributed what she called Walzerspaß, which is a sort of joke on the waltz. You'll hear right away, it sounds like we're in Johann Strauss territory, except the bass player gets lost and starts going lower in the wrong key, and then they finally get it back together, and it sounds like Tales from the Vienna Woods. But watch out. Here is Gubaidulina's Walzerspaß.

As the audience at the Locken House Festival expressing their delight, I hope that piece ended the concert. It's hard to conceive of anything coming after that. Walzerspaß, it's a joke of the waltz by Sofia Gubaidulina. This recording gives the complete instrumentation. It's Gidon Kremer playing first violin all the way down to the bassoonist. It was Stefan Schweigert. But they don't list that heroic soprano who stepped in there and sang with such joy and such madness. Anyway, madam, you were wonderful and you made our day. I'm afraid that's all the time we have for the music of Sofia Gubaidulina, so we'll go out with a smile on our face. She's got a great sense of humor. Walzerspaß, our last piece for today. Gotta check out tomorrow. Wonderful composer from Georgia. Georgia in the Caucasus, not the Georgia of Savannah and Atlanta. That's our Georgia. No, we're going to the other Georgia to meet Gia Cancelli. Give yourself a little time to listen to music. See you tomorrow.

0: 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Our production assistants are Ella Pinsloop, Eric Opland, Adela Skoronsky, and Weston Williams. Rebecca Neistat is the WFMT production and syndication manager. 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I'm Bill McLaughlin. 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
1: Here's Florence Price's second violin concerto. It was among her very last compositions. This piece falls squarely into that category of where on earth would she have gone next if she hadn't died just a few months later? It's the same kind of thing where you're like, oh, if only. I get that every time I watch a movie with Philip Seymour Hoffman. He's my favorite. This concerto's got all kinds of new ideas in it. It's taking chances with form. It's got weird scales. It's wonderful. Ugh, if only.

0: Love those chord changes at the end. Jonathan Hayward leading the Royal Scottish National Orchestra featuring violinist Rachel Barton Pine. The Violin Concerto No. 2 by the one and only Florence Price. The stepson of Charles B. Shepperson coming up next.
1: 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Enjoy Gail Archer's St. Paul Cathedral recital on this week's WQED Organ Program, Sunday night at 10 on QED 89.3. 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
0: Well, stories don't get much more heartwarming than this. William Grant Still's father died when he was 3 months old, and a man named Charles B. Shepperson became his stepfather. Shepperson nurtured the musical interests of little William by taking him to operettas and buying Red Seal recordings of classical music that the boy just loved to pieces, and he grew up and became a great composer of symphonies. And that's it. That's the whole story. There are no bad parts. So hats off to Shepperson. If not for him, it's unlikely you or I would ever have heard of Still or his music.

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1: 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Program coordinator Melissa Culbertson explains why the city hosts concerts like Bach, Beethoven, and Brunch.
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3: America's made a lot of mistakes over the course of our history. She's also gotten some things really right. My favorite of those might be the national park system. We live in this land of epic beauty, and I'm so grateful that some of it is protected. Among other things, it gives us music like this, which was written for the Badlands National Park in South Dakota. It's bird song there on an early spring morning. Music for the Parks, coming up this hour. Antoine Deloyer was a virtuoso guitarist of 19th century France. He composed in the Romantic style, and his particular superpower was writing these lovely guitar duets. Here's the Adagio from one of those. It's the Duo Concertante, number 2.

0: Stephen Sloan, leading the Bochum Symphony Orchestra, The Idyll by Josef Marx. Code Switching with Derek Skye, coming up next.
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0: You might have heard of code switching. It's when the speaker shifts back and forth between multiple languages in the course of a conversation. That's the way composer Derek Skye thinks about his music. He says the whole point is to build bridges and bring disparate communities together. It's a noble purpose. Here's a piece of his in that vein. It's called Woven Gesture Flow.

0: The Nashville Symphony Orchestra, led by conductor Giancarlo Guerrero. All Things Majestic by Jennifer Higdon. We're off to the Badlands, coming up next.
1: 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Here's PSO violinist Jennifer Orchard and bassoonist Carlos.
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0: Back in 2014, the New Music Ensemble at Grand Valley State University in Allendale, Michigan, started up one of the coolest projects I've ever heard of. They commissioned composers to write music inspired by the U.S. national parks, after which the ensemble would travel to those parks to perform it, sometimes in amphitheaters, sometimes visitor centers and lodges, sometimes even out in the wilderness, out in the bush, as the Aussies say. Here's some music by composer Phil Klein for the Badlands National Park in South Dakota. There's a whole lot of bird song going on.

0: It's Bill Ryan leading the Grand Valley State University New Music Ensemble, a piece for the Badlands National Park, Dawn Chorus, by composer Phil Klein.
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2: In 18th century Paris, there was conflict over musical entertainment on religious holidays. 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
3: Made possible by Shadyside Presbyterian Church. Good morning. It's Friday, and it will be a wet one with showers and thunderstorms. We'll have a high of 84. Showers and storms early tonight. We'll have a low of 66, and a chance of some showers on Saturday with a high again of 84. On QED 89.3.

0: The BBC Philharmonic performing the Symphony No. 1 by Ruth Gipps. Mozart and the Non-Magical Flute, coming up next.
1: Bach, Beethoven, and Brunch is returning this summer thanks to the City of Pittsburgh Office of Special Events. 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
2: 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There's also the Phipps Garden Center nearby, that's a good point of reference for you, but we're out there in the middle of the beautiful gardens for this concert every week. Free parking, there is a parking lot off of Shady Avenue. 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
0: You could make the case that Mozart was no fan of the flute. He once wrote to his dad that he couldn't bear the instrument. On the other hand, be weird for him to write 4 quartets and 2 concertos for an instrument that he despised. Oh, along with that gorgeous flute and harp concerto, I just love that one. So did he hate the flute or not? The frustrating answer is, we don't really know, but I at least can share this hilarious exchange I found once online. Someone said, no, of course not. He wrote a whole opera about a magic one. And then the response, that was only because he couldn't stand the regular one.

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1: Hi there, this is Bill McLaughlin inviting you to join us to hear Voices from the East, music of three composers born in the Soviet Union in the 1930s, Arvo Pärt, Sofia Gubaidulina, and Gia Cancelli. Theirs is passionate, spiritual, deeply moving music. 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
2: 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Good morning, it's Friday, and it will be a wet one with showers and thunderstorms. We'll have a high of 84. Showers and storms early tonight. We'll have a low of 66, and a chance of some showers on Saturday with a high again of 84. On QED, 89.3.
3: The harp is one of the oldest musical instruments. And it has ties to so many stories. From Celtic folktales to Greek legends, it's got a long, elegant, sparkling history, so no wonder it sounds and feels a little magical. As an instrument, it has evolved over time. Almost a decade before the pedal for the harp was patented by French instrument maker Sébastien Érard, his roommate, composer François Boisdeux, crafted this remarkable little number. It glistens and dances its way into the hour in just a bit. I'm Melanie Renata, so glad you're here. This is Music Through the Night.

0: A musical memory of a romantic vacation. Edward Elgar's Bavarian Dances. Norman Del Mar conducting the Bournemouth Sinfonietta. Just over the horizon, there's a piece of music built around friendship. I'm Melanie Renata. This is Music Through the Night.
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3: 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It's hip, so that's the one we're going to use for this time. 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
0: It was just meant as a sort of jam session, a piece of music for a group of friends to play together at home, but it became so much more than that. It became this terzetto in C major from Antonín Dvořák. It's brought to life for you here by the Stamitz Quartet.

0: grace and vigor entwined in a dance in that harp concerto from François Blandeux, the King's Violins performing with harpist Valerie Milot. 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
2: Our next Carnegie Hall broadcast brings you pianist Yun-Chun Lim, who at age 18 won gold at the Clyburn competition. Now, at the ripe old age of 22, in his third solo Carnegie Hall program, he plays Schubert and Scriabin with, as the New York Times said, the clarity, complexity, and strength of a gemstone. Hear Yun-Chun Lim in a concert captured at Carnegie Hall live.
3: 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Good morning. It's Friday, and it will be a wet one with showers and thunderstorms. We'll have a high of 84. Showers and storms early tonight. We'll have a low of 66 and a chance of some showers on Saturday with a high again of 84. On QED 89.3.
0: Long before Bridgerton. More than 20 years ago, in fact, there was a hot period costume drama called Sense and Sensibility, a favorite of Jane Austen fans. And like any good period drama, there were sweeping landscapes and stolen glances and two sisters navigating heartbreak in a world where marriage was survival. The emotions in this film sort of simmered just beneath the surface. And composer Patrick Doyle gave those unspoken feelings a voice. His suite from that film is on the way. I'm Melanie Renata, and this is Music Through the Night.

0: Pianist Marc-André Hamelin with a real crystal clean performance of a very crisp piece of music, Franz Joseph Haydn's 23rd Piano Sonata in F major. I'm Melanie Renata, and you're going to get swept off your feet with the suite of the film Sense and Sensibility in just a minute. 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
1: Bach, Beethoven, and Brunch is returning this summer thanks to the City of Pittsburgh Office of Special Events. 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
2: You're welcome to bring a brunch. 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We've had PGH crepes out before. They'll be here some of these weeks this year. So some of those breakfast kind of foods, a little savory, a little sweet option, and come out and get your caffeine and your coffee too from our coffee vendor.
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0: Some sweeping romantic vibes here in Patrick Doyle's Sense and Sensibility Suite, performed by the Studio Orchestra, Robert Ziegler at the podium.

0: written as a deep gesture of friendship, a musical letter between Mendelssohn and a childhood friend, his violin concerto in E minor, opus 64, Ricardo Chailly, conducting the Leipzig Gewandhaus, and violinist Janine Janssen.
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4: Good morning. It's Friday, and it will be a wet one with showers and thunderstorms. We'll have a high of 84. Showers and storms early tonight. We'll have a low of 66. And a chance of some showers on Saturday with a high again of 84. On QED 89.3.
0: Enter a dimly lit theater. The audience is hushed. You find your seat a few rows from the stage. As you settle in, the lights lower. The musicians in the pit gather themselves. They tune their instruments, and the show begins. Yeah, you're in for a treat. A story based on the real life of a German Renaissance alchemist, astrologer, and magician. This is the music from Charles Gounod's grand opera Faust. Coming up later this hour, I'm Melanie Renata. I'm so glad you're here. This is Music Through the Night.

0: a really warm conversation between the musicians there of the Leipzig Radio Orchestra Winds, Beethoven's Sextet for Winds in E flat major. I'm Melanie Renata, with some more sounds to brighten up the dark of the night in just a moment. This is, of course, Music Through the Night.
1: Pittsburgh Savoyards is opening their 89th season with Sherlock Holmes and the Web of Deceit, a new adaptation written and directed by Vice President Robert Hockenberry. He talks with Anna Singer about the production and their upcoming performances from July 10th through the 25th at the Margaret Partey Performing Arts Center.
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0: Not much has survived from composer Mariana Martinez. Really, she just had the unfortunate reality of the time. She was a woman in music, and she was fully overshadowed by the likes of Haydn and Mozart. The Women's Philharmonic turned the spotlight on her here, the Sinfonia in C Major by Mariana Martinez.

0: A dramatic piece of music that nearly never existed. Faust ballet music from Charles Gounod, the Boston Symphony performing there with Seiji Ozawa at the podium.
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2: 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I'm Valerie Keeler. 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
3: Saturday morning at 7 on QED 89.3. Good morning. It's Friday, and it will be a wet one with showers and thunderstorms. We'll have a high of 84. Showers and storms early tonight. We'll have a low of 66 and a chance of some showers on Saturday with a high again of 84. On QED 89.3.
0: It was one of the most ambitious shots in animation history. Delayed by an earthquake, a badminton game, and a last-minute scramble. Just hours before the premiere of a groundbreaking animated Disney film. And the final shot, its epic conclusion, set to an orchestrated version of Schubert's Ave Maria, was not yet finished. Thank goodness, for the sake of everyone's anxiety, that this work is so serene. This version, with an incredible tenor later this hour. I'm Melanie Renata. This is Music Through the Night. You soar through this hour on sounds of beauty and grace, starting with this flute quartet from Ferdinand Ries. It's his first in C major.

0: flutist John Herrick Littlefield helping you fly into your Friday with violinist Aaron Boyd, violist Aling Nu, and cellist Yari Bond for the first flute quartet in C major from Ferdinand Ries. I'm Melanie Renata with a 5-minute moment of beauty in just a tick. This is Music Through the Night.
1: Bach, Beethoven, and Brunch returns this summer thanks to the City of Pittsburgh Office of Special Events. 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
2: Yeah, you really feel you're just right in the middle of your neighborhood enjoying this music. 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They can bring all the kids. They don't have to worry about, you know, having to go out to dinner, park downtown just to go see the symphony. They come out for free. They can bring their own food. They can buy if they want. But it's great to see those folks come out and enjoy that programming that they may not otherwise have the opportunity to enjoy the same way or at all.
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0: Do you remember the final scene of the 1940s Disney film Fantasia? It was the longest animated shot ever attempted at the time. Well, the music underneath it is Schubert's Ave Maria. And although this is an entirely different version, it is just as magical. Here's the Bologna Theater Orchestra and tenor Juan Diego Flores.

0: Poetry in piano form. Frédéric Chopin was young, he had a crush, and after dreaming about her, he put her musical essence into that. His second piano concerto in F minor, the Royal Philharmonic performing with pianist Maria João Pires and André Previn at the podium. 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
2: Next time on APM's Symphony Cast, we travel to the Minnesota Orchestra's Nordic Soundscapes Festival as Thomas Sundegaard conducts a program of Scandinavian treats, including the Symphony No. 1 by Carl Nielsen, the Violin Concerto by Sibelius with soloist James Ennis, and music by Esa-Pekka Salonen. I'm Steve Seal. That's next time on APM's Symphony Cast.
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4: Good morning. It's Friday, and it will be a wet one with showers and thunderstorms. We'll have a high of 84. Showers and storms early tonight. We'll have a low of 66 and a chance of some showers on Saturday with a high again of 84. On QED 89.3.
0: Ooh, do you feel that tickle in your brain? Yeah, this is one of those works that apparently activates both sides of your brain. I'm not joking. Those who study how music impacts our brain say that J.S. Bach's Brandenburg Concertos are truly something special. Structurally, they are logical, yet they're incredibly creative. So that logical left side and that emotional right side both get what they want. This little brain tickler, Bach's Brandenburg Concerto No. 2 in F major, is on the way. I'm Melanie Renata. Please stay with me.

0: Originally a set of 5 duets for piano 4 hands, if you can believe it or not. Spanish Dances by Moritz Moskowski, Martin West conducting the San Francisco Ballet Orchestra. Good morning, I'm Melanie Renata with a work for winds that will continue to lift your spirits in just a minute.
1: Chamber Music Pittsburgh's Pittsburgh Perform Series presents The Cowboy Evolves, Journeys Through the Music, July 13th at City of Asylum and July 14th in Millvale. Put together by the Pittsburgh Symphony's Carlos Clark, the concerts interweave storytelling and music. Here's PSO violinist

0: Just some joy in sound for your Friday morning. A theme and variations from Mozart's Gran Partita in B-flat major. I'm Melanie Renata. Super glad to be with you this morning. Grateful to be able to create moments of joy with you. Sometimes you just gotta be intentional about joy. The feel-good vibes, they just keep on coming with a work from Bach in just a bit.
1: The king's daughter, Ginevra, and Prince Ariodante are madly in love. Soon they'll be married and start their blissful life together. But a diabolical plan threatens the couple's happiness. It all unfolds in a performance of Handel's Ariodante at the Opéra Garnier in Paris. I'm Lisa Flynn, and I hope you'll be listening.
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0: The Baroque era gave you the concerto, and really, J.S. Bach gave you the concerto, you know what I mean? Here, a bunch of friends share a real showstopper from him, trumpeter André Bernard stealing the show, J.S. Bach's Brandenburg Concerto No. 2 in F major.

0: Rolling off on the right side of the bed this morning with the Academy of St. Martin in the Fields, J.S. Bach's second Brandenburg Concerto.
1: This is the Composer's Datebook for July 10th. I'm John Burge. On today's date in 1919, the British composer, Edward Elgar, finished a work he labeled, jokingly, as his Opus 1001, a smoking cantata, intended, according to the manuscript, as, quote, an edifying, allegorical, improving, expostulatory, educational, persuasive, hortatory, instructive, dictatorial, magisterial, and additory work. It's also only 50 seconds long. The score was completed at the Hertfordshire home of a wealthy banker named Edward Speyer, one of Elgar's oldest friends, to whom the manuscript was given. When Elgar came to stay, Speyer had only one request, that the composer and his musician friends kindly do not smoke in the hall or on the staircase. That's also the full text of Elgar's cantata.

0: In the middle of his manuscript, Elgar drew a medieval hell's mouth belching smoke. The little score was discovered, performed, and recorded for the first time in July of 2003. Composer's Datebook is produced by APM, American Public Media, in conjunction with the American Composers Forum, reminding you that all music was once new.
1: 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We have a chance of rain today. 80% likely later, with some thunderstorms involved too. And a 40% chance of rain on Saturday. The high this afternoon, 85, 84 tomorrow, 86 on Sunday. There it's clear all day, and Monday too, but very warm on Tuesday, 91 degrees. 71 right now. Yesterday, such a beautiful summer day. Was over at Dave and Andy's for the first time in a long time. That's the ice cream shop in Oakland. You know, they closed for a while, I believe, so some people thought they were permanently closed. They've spruced it up, bright and white, and I tried the vanilla peach schnapps, although I was hard-pressed to detect the peach or the schnapps, but it was very good vanilla. Peter Cornelius has a delicious Barber of Baghdad overture to begin our music this morning. This is the big day for the closure of the parkway, of course, which doesn't happen until 9 o'clock tonight. There are some arrangements being made. I noticed a few intersections with flashing red lights on the way over from the East End this morning. 10th day of July, a great weekend. We're back with Bach, Beethoven, and Brunch this Sunday morning. That's happening at 10:30 with the Three Rivers Young People's Orchestra. Definitely worth braving any traffic to get there. We'll hope to see you. And we have the Spanos Group of Raymond James on our side, hoping to keep the music playing, providing retirement and estate planning for our region since 1980. For information about the Spanos Group of Raymond James, 866-916-RETIRE. 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Member New York Stock Exchange, CIVIC. Here's the Royal Scottish National Orchestra. Lance Friedel conducts. Peter Cornelius is the composer, and the Barber of Baghdad overture.

happy ending for Peter Cornelius, the German composer, his Barber of Baghdad Overture with Lance Friedel and the Royal Scottish National Orchestra. What were the Scottish fans up to in Boston? They were drinking all the beer in the World Cup. We've only got a few games left, so the excitement is at a fever pitch in some countries. The Barber is a happy story, and you have a young guy who is helped by an eccentric dad to woo a woman named Margiana, and they wind up discovering hidden treasure chests at the end, which results in a smile with a happy ending. Peter Cornelius. We never see it, but we do hear the overture once in a great while. It's 13 minutes after 6, and this is the big day that the Parkway will be closing, but not till tonight. I think that was not immediately apparent to a lot of people, but it's 9 o'clock tonight when the Parkway will be shutting down. Part of it. George Frederick Handel is on the way. We're going to have a nice warm day, but with some rain. In fact, we might see some this hour. 71 degrees. My phone was telling me that it'll be starting in 10 minutes. We'll see. It's not always that accurate. But there is a flash flood watch in effect for some parts of western Pennsylvania. The high 85, tomorrow 84, but just a 40% chance of rain today. It's 80% likely. Great weekend. Fantasia from Disney on screen, and the Pittsburgh Symphony playing the score tonight at 7 and tomorrow afternoon at 3:30. Bach, Beethoven on Sunday morning. We'll run down the list for you. George Frederick Handel and Chaconne. This was originally for the keyboard. Here played on guitars from the Amadeus Guitar Duo, classical QED.

They recorded the Chaconne in Dalsen, Germany. It was George Frederick Handel's and the Amadeus Guitar Duo, Canadian guitarist Dale Cavanaugh, and from Germany, Thomas Kirchhoff. And they have at least three CDs around. This one's called Baroque Moments with Vivaldi and Bach, Franck, Hassler, and the Handel that you just heard. 23 minutes after 6 o'clock. It is Friday morning. Delighted to be with you. Jim Cunningham here. Enjoy the weekend. See you at Bach, Beethoven, and Brunch on Sunday morning. Examine your map. There's one on the Pittsburgh Regional Transit, and that's the best way to go, to take the PRT wherever you'd like to go in the east end of Pittsburgh with the detours from the Parkway. We also have the concert next week with the Journey Through the Music of the Americas. It's at the St. Nicholas Croatian Church on Tuesday, and on Monday at City of Asylum on the North Shore. And at the Meksovanko Church, there's a free tour of the murals. The tours start at 6:30. We have a tour of the Brandenburg Concertos tonight on Performance in Pittsburgh, 7 o'clock. All six concertos recorded last November, just before Thanksgiving. First time on the radio, and we're hearing them this morning as well. Here's one right now. This is the first Brandenburg Concerto. I'm just making sure that I have the correct one for you here. The first one is in F, and the soloists include Justin Wallace, plays the harpsichord, Max Blair of the Pittsburgh Symphony, playing the oboe, Scott Bell of the PSO2, great faculty and students, the graduate students of Carnegie Mellon University. Brandenburg Concerto No. 1, Johann Sebastian Bach, recorded by WQED-FM.

That was the first one, the Brandenburg Concertos, six in all, Johann Sebastian Bach, number one, 1046 in the catalog, with Jason Allison playing the horn, and Landon Young, second horn, Max Blair, oboe, Scott Bell, second oboe, Justin Wallace at the harpsichord, and many more. This was last November with the Chamber Music Pittsburgh presentation of all the Brandenburgs. They're going to do it again this coming Thanksgiving weekend. We'll look forward to that. And you'll hear them all tonight at 7 o'clock, performance in Pittsburgh from Classical QED. Quarter before 7, we did have a spritz of rain, very light mist of rain coming down right now. 71 degrees, and the high will be in the 80s for the next 5 days. This afternoon, an 80% chance of thunderstorms. 82 degrees for the high, 84 tomorrow, 86 Sunday, 87 Monday, and 91 on Tuesday. Well, France won yesterday. The Kylian Mbappe effort. He scored his 20th career goal in the World Cup for France, and it was too much for Morocco. We have today Spain and Belgium as we get down to the final few games in the World Cup. The afternoon game begins at 3 p.m. I spoke with our friend Louise, who was at the Acrisure Stadium to see France. They had the fan party there, and a good crowd turned out yesterday. She said it was a terrific mood on a beautiful summer day. And it'll be similar on Sunday morning for Bach, Beethoven, and Brunch with the Three Rivers Young People's Orchestra. That's this Sunday morning at 10:30. František Preissler Jr. now with the Pilsen Radio Symphony Orchestra and the violin concerto from Joseph Boulon de Saint-Georges. Playing the violin is Miroslav Vilmets, Classical QED.

Fourth Violin Concerto by Joseph Boulon de Saint-Georges, the Chevalier. This was the rondo from it, and Miroslav Vilmets played it with the Pilsen Radio Symphony. František Preissler Jr. was the conductor. 9 minutes before 7 o'clock, 72 degrees, a little light rain off and on today, and then we have lots of sunshine Saturday, Sunday, Monday. It is music by Giulio Bonar next, his Notturno for clarinet. Now, Bonar is a film composer who lived until 1972, and he wrote more than 30 film scores from the 30s through the 50s. This is his rondo, Notturno, and you hear Sergio Bossi, who is at the Rossini Conservatory in Pesaro, Italy, and Riccardo Bartoli plays the piano. Giulio Bonar. Music for clarinet.

0: Music by the film composer Giulio Bonard. His Notturno for clarinet with Sergio Bossi and Riccardo Bartoli played the piano. Bonard wrote 30 film scores. His brother Mario was a director, and that helps. He would say, "Hey, Giulio, how about writing me something for this Brigitte Bardot movie?" They made a film called, it had something to do with concert. What was it? Concert of Intrigue. That was in 1954, and it starred Brigitte Bardot. Classical WQED-FM Pittsburgh, WQEJ in Johnstown, WXCC in Greenville. The sky is brightening. We had a splash of rain during the last hour, and that's the way the day is going to be, with a possible thunderstorm, 80% likely this afternoon. Great weekend is coming. Lots of good music around. Fantasia with the Pittsburgh Symphony, the film, tonight and tomorrow afternoon. And this evening on the radio, the Brandenburgs.
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0: This Sunday, you will have a chance to catch the second of the CMU Prep School concerts with Luz Manriquez, and she brought one of her star pianists into play right here in the studio. Some music by Alexander Peskinov. His name is Alan Shen. We'll look forward to hearing him in a little bit later this morning. Luz Manriquez will be there. It's Sunday at 5 p.m. at CMU in the Kresge Recital Hall. So many things going on this weekend. You have the Symphony, and the Sweetwater Center for the Arts has Sweet Jazz with Dr. Emmett Good's Quartet. That is today, and the Allegheny County Summer Concert Series continues with a band called the Heavy Heavy tonight. The Northside Music Festival is going on today. We'll run it all down for you as best we can. Check the cultural calendar at wqedfm.org. Alceste, this is the overture to the opera by Christoph Willibald Gluck, and it's Enrique Crespo leading the German brass.

Music by Gluck, Christoph Willibald Gluck, his Alceste Overture. The German brass players from across Germany, including the Berlin Philharmonic and the Munich Philharmonic, and Enrique Crespo was the conductor. Saturday at the Opera, bringing you Paris Opera and Handel's Ariodante at 1 o'clock tomorrow afternoon. Better stay home, listen to the opera, than driving about in traffic on day one of the full force traffic events, since the Parkway Commercial Street Bridge disruption begins this evening at 9 o'clock. We have one more morning with relatively pain-free commuting. 10:11 minutes past 7 o'clock, and a film screening, The Impressionists and the Man Who Made Them, on Sunday. This is at 4 p.m. at the Frick in Point Breeze. And it's Degas, Manet, Monet, Renoir. Who made them? A 19th century Parisian art collector. His name, Paul Durand Ruel. And the film will explain all about him. The tickets are $5 to $15. That's on Sunday afternoon at, did I say 4? 2 p.m. 2 until 4 at the Frick in Point Breeze. In connection with the Art on the Walls, which is great fun. Those same impressionist artists. Now here's one of the Brandenburgs. I promised we'd have another one. This is the fourth one in G, with Stephen Schultz and Alberto Almarza playing the flutes, Justin at the harpsichord, Justin Wallace, and Callum Smart playing the violin. They're primarily the graduate students of Carnegie Mellon University. They're all stars and faculty members. Bach, the fourth Brandenburg, first time on the radio from last November. You'll hear them all tonight at 7 on Performance in Pittsburgh.

We'll have Sebastian Bach and the Brandenburg Concerto No. 4 from Carnegie Mellon University and the Pittsburgh Symphony. This was in November last fall, and you'll hear them all tonight at 7 o'clock on Performance in Pittsburgh from Carnegie Music Hall in Oakland. The fourth featured the flutists Alberto Almarza and Stephen Schultz, and at the harpsichord, Justin Wallace. Callum Smart, the violin. It's classical WQED-FM Pittsburgh, WQEJ in Johnstown, the family of Sam Spanos and Mrs. Spanos. The two of them are the underwriters of the Performance in Pittsburgh program working through the Pittsburgh Foundation, and they're there 52 weeks of the year. We have the Pittsburgh Symphony on the air at 8:30 with the support of the Spanos Group of Raymond James, providing professionals and corporate executives with financial advice since 1980. For information about the Spanos Group of Raymond James, 866-916-RETIRE. 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Member New York Stock Exchange, SIPC. Could be some rain here and there. Good chance of it. 80% likely. We'll have a shower or a thunderstorm later today. Pirates lost last night. Mitch Keller pulled after three innings. He had a bad night. And the Atlanta Braves won two of their three games. We have the next one, the Brewers, tonight. This is before the All-Star break. We have three games with the Milwaukee Brewers. PNC Park, 6:40 this evening. Then at 9 o'clock, the traffic changes begin with the closing of the Commercial Street Bridge section of the parkway there. This is music by Domenico Cimarosa, his concerto for a pair of flutes, Paul Kuntz, and the Chamber Orchestra, with Anne Utagawa and Dominique Honsecker playing the flutes.

Cimarosa and his concerto for two flutes. This is from a collection of music of the 18th century flute composers. And you heard Paul Kuntz, his Paul Kuntz Chamber Orchestra, and Urugawa Dominique Hunziker. 26 minutes before 7 o'clock. We have the CMU Preparatory School Concerto Fest on Sunday in the Kresge Theater with Luz Manriquez presiding and her charges. They came in. We had a demonstration of the amazing quality of these musicians right here in the studio, and I wanted to share it with you. This is Alex Shen and Luz Manriquez playing music by Alexander Peskinoff. And they're going to have all kinds of concertos. The orchestra part is taken, the transcriptions are taken by faculty members, including Amory Morales and Luz. CMU's Kresge Theater, it is Sunday at 5 p.m. You can hear all about it on Voice of the Arts. But this is the concerto they recorded just for you. Classical QED.

recorded here at WQED-FM just for you. That was Luz Manriquez playing the orchestra part, and it was Alex Chen playing the solo. The Concerto Fest is Sunday at 5 at the Kresge Theater. Amory Morales and Sung Im Kim with the orchestral transcriptions, and the great students of the CMU Preparatory School. I should have told you before we listened to the Peskinoff Concerto, Alex is 9 years old. Amazing talent. And that's what you will see. It's inspirational. 5 o'clock, Kresge Theater, free on Sunday at CMU. Today, there's a masterclass from Rishi Mujindani, who was fantastic last night in his recital. He had a good turnout, too, for the concert. I saw across the room Nancy Galbraith and Matthew there. Who else did I see? Pauline Rovka. It was a great, great group. I just didn't have a chance to say hello to each and every person. I did get a chance to say hello to Prakash and Mom, the mother and father of the pianist, who's an amazing guy. So if you want to hear him play today, there's a open to the public masterclass, Kresge Theater, CMU, with Rishi Mujindani. And you can check the CMU website for more information. Tchaikovsky and a serenade for strings here. Classical QED 89.3. It's Richard Hickox and a City of London Symphonia.

Serenade for Strings, Tchaikovsky, from Richard Hickox and the City of London Symphonia. 17 now before 8 o'clock in the morning. We have rain off and on today, 80% likely, and the high will be in the upper 80s over the next 5 days, all the way to 90 by Tuesday of next week. Vivaldi, it's a concerto for a pair of oboes from Adrian Chandler, La Serenissima, and playing the oboes, Rachel Chaplin and Mark Baigent, B-A-I-G-E-N-T.

0: Vivaldi, Oboe Concerto, two oboes with La Serenissima and Adrian Chandler from England. 9 minutes before 8 o'clock, could be a blast of rain, a spritz here and there through the day, 80% chance of it, and the high will be in the mid-80s all the way through next Tuesday. It's gradually warmer to 90 degrees by Tuesday of next week.
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0: That's going to be fun, and we'll be giving away stuff as usual. We have a new sticker from Joe Wose for Bach, Beethoven, and Brunch. Rishi Merchandani, having had a fantastic concert last night at CMU, will give a masterclass today at 4 o'clock at the Kresge Theater. That is free. I mentioned the Concerto Fest is on Sunday at 5 p.m., and there are summer piano recitals at the end of July. We'll update you on those when they get a little bit closer on the 26th of July. There's a get-together at Monique Mead's place. You can hear a summer concert on Sunday, and that will feature Isabel playing the harp, and Monique will have the violin. We'll get some more details going for you on that, but I just wanted to put it on your radar there. Right now, it's music by the Belgian. We had Belgium beating the U.S. in the World Cup. Of course, there's an important game. Each one of the games is important now as it's getting down to the closing round. We've got Spain and Belgium at 3 this afternoon. And it was Belgium who beat the U.S. a little while ago. Dramatic game. And here's the Belgian paratroopers, Pierre Leemans, with Harry Pynchon and the Edmonton Wind Ensemble.

Pierre Leemans, Harry Pynchon, and the Edmonton Wind Ensemble, the Belgian paratroopers. They'll be descending on Spain this afternoon at 3 p.m. That's in California at the SoFi Stadium, Los Angeles area, Inglewood, California. Classical QED World Cup action. It's coming to a close, and soon we'll have the Cup winner. Right now, here is the multiple prize-winning pianist Henry Spinelli playing music by Beethoven, the first Bagatelle in G major. This was at First Unitarian Church back in 2009.

0: Beethoven and that first bagatelle, the G major. It was Henry Spinelli playing the piano at First Unitarian Church. 8 o'clock, a minute past. WQED-FM Pittsburgh, WQEJ Johnstown, WXCC in Greenville. Chamber Music Pittsburgh's Pittsburgh Perform Series presents The Cowboy Evolves, Journeys Through the Music, July 13th at City of Asylum and July 14th in Millvale. Put together by the Pittsburgh Symphony's Carlos Clark, the concerts interweave storytelling and music. Here's PSO violinist Jennifer Orchard and bassoonist Carlos.
1: We do talk about great composers like Beethoven, what their lives must have been like, but on a daily basis when I play music, I don't really think about the composer as a person. 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
2: When you come, you're going to get a show. The caliber of musicians that we have, that's number one. The only thing I really want people to come and do is just to come and listen.
0: For tickets and information on the concerts, visit chambermusicpittsburgh.org. Monday, City of Asylum. Tuesday, the Croatian Church with the Maksovanka murals. Possible to take a tour if you arrive early. The musicians will play Adoration by Florence Price, Miguel del Aguila's Malambo, Villa-Lobos, Prelude No. 2, and Wynton Marsalis' Milan, which features the bassoon. And it will include Sean Jewell, viola, Bronwyn Bannert, cello, Omari Abdul Alim playing the violin, Amory Morales is the pianist, and Jennifer Orchard violin with Carlos Clark. You heard them both there in that moment together, and you can hear the complete interview anytime as audio on demand from Voice of the Arts. The concerts are Monday and Tuesday. Monday is 7 and Tuesday is 7:30. Generally warmer between now and Tuesday, and it will be 90 degrees by Tuesday afternoon. This afternoon in the 80s, rain around. We've had a splash already this morning. Camille Saint-Saëns at 72 right now. The Africa Fantasy from Sakari Aramo and the City of Birmingham Symphony. Stephen Huff playing the piano.

Africa, the Fantasy for Piano from Sakari Aramo and the City of Birmingham Symphony Orchestra. Stephen Huff was the pianist. 13 minutes after 8 o'clock, a day with some rain and a high of 85 this afternoon. QED Sustainer is Keep the Music Playing. 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Information at discover.chq.org. This morning at 10:45 in the amphitheater, Neil deGrasse Tyson, the director of the Hayden Planetarium, executive producer of Shot in the Arm, Food Evolution. Also, Scott Hamilton Kennedy, the director and founder of Black Valley Films. That's at 10:45 this morning in the amphitheater. Tonight, Trombone Shorty. And tomorrow, the Chautauqua Symphony Orchestra, Stuart Chaffetz conducting, and Troupe Vertigo, which is sort of a Cirque du Soleil for the orchestra world. That's at 8 o'clock tomorrow evening. They're also having the fine craft show at Chautauqua and Bester Plaza this weekend. We'll keep you up to date. 3 hours away, and of course we're going up to hear Carmina Burana on the 25th of this month. You could too. You missed the bus, but you could get in your car and be there in just over 3 hours. Tonight you can hear all the Brandenburgs from last Thanksgiving, this past fall, just before the holiday. November 24. This is one of them, the concerto number 6, the last of the set in B-flat major, with David Harding, violist, faculty member at Carnegie Mellon University, Justin Wallace at the harpsichord, Pittsburgh Symphony principal Ann Martindale Williams playing the cello, the 6th Brandenburg by Bach at CMU. First time on the radio right now.

the last of the set, number six, Johann Sebastian Bach, the Brandenburgs, and you heard David Harding playing the viola, and Martindale Williams cello, Justin Wallace played the harpsichord, double bass, Henry Samuels, and Camden Wentz with the cello, Bach, B-flat major concerto. You'll hear them all tonight at 7 o'clock on Performance in Pittsburgh, presented by Chamber Music Pittsburgh, and they will be repeating that concert. New musicians, of course, a new ensemble in November of this year. Of course, next week they have the two concerts, one at City of Asylum on the north side. That's a relatively small venue, so you might want to make a reservation. I think it will also be live streamed. And then Tuesday at the Maksovenka Church, the Croatian church with the murals above, and you can do a tour at 6:30, concert an hour later. That is on Tuesday night. Chamber Music Pittsburgh and the Pittsburgh Perform Series. So much happening. This weekend, it's Band of Brothers Shakespeare and Mendelssohn's Midsummer Night's Dream. That is at 7 o'clock tonight at Stackhouse Park, and tomorrow evening and the following weekend, Band of Brothers Shakespeare Company in Johnstown with Mendelssohn. We'll have to have a little Mendelssohn Midsummer Night's Dream. This is Shakespeare, which inspired the Mendelssohn tonight. Pittsburgh Symphony on the air Monday through Friday at 8:30 with the support of the Spanos Group of Raymond James, providing professionals and corporate executives with financial advice since 1980. For information about the Spanos Group of Raymond James, 866-916-RETIRE, R-E-T-I-R-E. 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This is Tchaikovsky from Emmanuel Cravine. This was his debut at Heinz Hall just a couple of seasons ago in 2019, April. He has the Symphony No. 5 by Peter Ilyich Tchaikovsky. Tonight, the Pittsburgh Symphony plays Fantasia, the Disney films, all the classical music from the films, both 1 and 2, and then it repeats tomorrow at 3:30, 7 o'clock this evening at Heinz Hall.

Tchaikovsky Symphony No. 5 with Emmanuel Cravin and the Pittsburgh Symphony Orchestra. This was Emmanuel Cravin's debut at Heinz Hall some years ago in 2019, April. Of course, you've got to have the Tchaikovsky 5 that the orchestra did with Manfred Honeck on the reference label. It's 12 minutes before 9 o'clock, 72 degrees. Sky's a little brighter now. Looks like there's a little hazy sun there, some blue, and clouds mainly. Up to 82 this afternoon, 84 tomorrow, 86 on Sunday, Monday 87, and 91 on Tuesday. Gradual progression upward, and the rain around the splash today and tonight, and Saturday 40% likely. Bob Dylan on Sunday with the sunshine. That's at Stage AE Outdoor, 6:30. Jimmy Vaughn is on the program as well. We've got Monique Mead and a concert in her series with Isabel, her daughter, playing the harp this weekend. That's on Saturday. And the Savoyards have a mystery, Sherlock Holmes and the Web of Deceit, tonight at 7:30, tomorrow same time, and Sunday matinee at 2:30. And you can hear all about it in our podcast found at WQEDFM.org, Voice of the Arts. Franz Schubert now, an overture, violins and violas, cellos. It's the Stuttgart Chamber Orchestra.

Stuttgart Chamber Orchestra with that overture, Franz Schubert, classical QED 89.3, just a few seconds away from 9 o'clock. WQED-FM Pittsburgh, WQEJ Johnstown, WXTC in Greenville. You have to take a look at the Wall Street Journal opinion page today. There's a Pittsburgher, Lou Weiss. He must be from Weisshaus. He's identified as a Pittsburgh carpet salesman here. But he writes about his friends all turning 70, the classmates from elementary school, the celebrations and acknowledgments, birthday dinners. Everybody gets together and talk about the Steelers, Super Bowls, and Bill Mazeroski leaving the stage, and how his classmates missed the draft lottery. They didn't have mullets either, the hairstyle known as the mullets. And he's paraphrasing Monty Python by saying, "We're not dead yet." The Hebrew blessing on a birthday is that you should live to 120. This was Moses' age when he died in good shape with all of his marbles. Let's shoot for 80 and see where we go from there, says Lou. That's in the Wall Street Journal today, when all your friends turn 70. I think I read Lou in the Jewish Chronicle, too. Franz Joseph Haydn, before we hear the Mozart, this is Awake the Harp from The Creation with Robert Shaw and the Atlanta Symphony Orchestra.

0: Franz Joseph Haydn and Awake the Harp from Robert Shaw and the Atlanta Symphony Orchestra and Chorus. If you'd like to hear the Chautauqua Chorus sing Sunday nights or the Sacred Song Service during the summer season, of course you can hear them Monday through Friday in the early morning hours, and on Sunday morning, that's when Chautauqua is free. Lots of great choral singing there at Chautauqua, New York. Some choirs, of course, take the summer off, and their members head up to Chautauqua for those performances. Now, this weekend, you get the concert of Isabel Cardenas and Monique Mee, the harp and the violin. That's at 7 o'clock on Devonshire Street, 409 Devonshire. After graduating from the Manhattan School of Music, Isabel's working on her master's at Curtis and studying in France for 2 weeks with Marie-Pierre Langlamé. You can talk to her about that on Saturday. And you have the weekend with the get-together at the Margaret Partee Studio of the Pittsburgh Savoy Arts.
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0: Rishi Bhurchandani with a masterclass this afternoon after his recital last night. He'll be at 4 p.m. in the Kresge Theater in that free get-together at Carnegie Mellon. And the summer piano recitals are coming up a little later in the month, so we'll look forward to that. Bob Dylan, Sunday, 6:30, stage AE, which is outdoors. The weather should be ideal. Jimmy Vaughn backing up. What a weekend. Lots of good things going on. It is amazing how many recordings Daniel Barenboim has made. Just stunning, the time he spent at the Abbey Road studio working for EMI. Those recordings are coming out in box sets now, both as a pianist and a conductor in France and in Chicago. Here he is playing the piano to accompany Itzhak Perlman. This is a Mozart sonata from an entire Mozart disc, the one you're about to hear in B-flat, K378.

0: We heard Daniel Barenboim, piano, Itzhak Perlman, violin, and that sonata by Mozart, B-flat major, 378 in Kuschel's catalog. 25 minutes after 9 o'clock, and a great weekend of listening here, the opera, George Frideric Handel from Paris Opera, that is tomorrow afternoon at 1 o'clock. The last of the Voices from the East with Bill McLaughlin tonight at 9. He's had Gubaidulina and Cancelli and Arvo Pärt. And, of course, it's performance in Pittsburgh tonight at 7.
1: 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The concert featured members of the Pittsburgh Symphony Orchestra, along with CMU students and faculty. 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
0: Just wonderful. We enjoyed hearing one of the Brandenburgs last hour. This is the August Eberhard Müller Flute Concerto No. 1 in G, and it's the Southwest German Chamber Orchestra at Pforzheim. The flutist is Tatjana Ruland, heard on classical QED 89.3 with 72 degrees on our way to 82 this afternoon.

August Eberhard Müller. We hardly ever hear from him. Umlaut over the U. Southwest German Chamber Orchestra, Pforzheim, and Tatjana Ruland playing the flute, the first concerto in G. At 14, he was touring Europe. He stepped into the job that Bach had at the Thomaskirche in Leipzig. Beethoven admired him very much. He was a flutist, an organist, a composer, pianist. Amazing guy, and we hardly know him today. Goethe admired his musical writing. August Eberhard Müller. We remember these great geniuses here on the Classical QED Morning Program, and I am delighted to share the music with you. Jim Cunningham here. We have Pittsburgh Festival Opera on our side presenting Festeggiamo, an evening inspired by the sights and sounds of Tuscany. Enjoy dinner, dancing, and music by Louis Prima, performed by the Riverview Big Band. Allegro Dance Company will perform, and a strolling accordionist, too. It's just a couple Sundays away on July 26, 5 p.m., Allegheny Country Club in Sewickley. More information available at Pittsburgh Festival Opera, Festeggiamo. Speaking of Italy, we have the Pittsburgh Youth Philharmonic on tour. They're leaving today, and they'll be in Italy through the 20th. They're going to Tuscany, Verona, Venice, Cremona. They all came by the studio, the brothers Eric and Sean Bowers, and we have their chief, their conductor, their executive director. We want to wish them a fantastic tour. Here they are, Sean and Eric. They're in high school. They played Reinhold Gleier's duets for violin and cello. Classical QED live in the studio just for you, the Pittsburgh Youth Philharmonic.

Reinhold Gleiger and his duets for violin and viola with Sean and Eric Bowers of the Pittsburgh Youth Philharmonic. They're off to Italy today through the 20th of July. We'll look forward to updating you on how the tour is going. If you'd like to hear all about the Youth Philharmonic and their tour of Italy, you can find the interview with Anna on our podcast page, Voice of the Arts. There are several performances there from other musicians in the orchestra as well. Young musicians featured on Sunday at CMU's Preparatory Concerto Fest. This is Kresge Theater at 5 p.m. Wonderful artists will accompany the young pianists. Sung Im Kim, Amore Morales, you have Luz Manriquez, and you can hear all about that on our podcast page as well. The Concerto Fest at 5 o'clock, Kresge Theater. This afternoon at 4 in Kresge, a masterclass with Rishi Merchandani, who gave a recital last night. He's back in town, having worked with the CMU Prep School before, and he's recording an album, music by Tanaka, which he played last evening. We'll look forward to bringing that to you here on the QED morning program. Fantasia, tonight and tomorrow afternoon at Hines Hall with the Pittsburgh Symphony. Mundo is conducting. This is a big weekend. Band of Brothers Shakespeare Company in Johnstown with Midsummer Night's Dream. It's absolutely terrific. Take a look at the cultural calendar for more information of the good things going on this weekend. Right now, it's Josef Martin Krauss, his overture for Persephone with Stig Westerberg and the Orchestra of the Royal Opera House, Stockholm.

0: In the middle of his manuscript, Elgar drew a medieval hell's mouth belching smoke. The little score was discovered, performed, and recorded for the first time in July of 2003. Composer's Datebook is produced by APM, American Public Media, in conjunction with the American Composers Forum, reminding you that all music was once new.
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0: I Solisti Italiani with Arcangelo Corelli's Concerto Grosso No. 7. Up ahead, you'll hear a suite filled with the sunny warmth of the southern French countryside.
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0: Georges Bizet originally wrote this music to accompany a tragic stage play set in Provence. His close friend Ernest Giraud later arranged these movements into an orchestral showpiece. Paul Perret leads the Detroit Symphony Orchestra in the L'Arlésienne Suite No. 2.

0: Paul Perret and the Detroit Symphony Orchestra in Georges Bizet's L'Arlésienne Suite No. 2. A keyboard genius is coming at you in a minute. Then we'll close the hour out with a brass workout.
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0: The Swedish Chamber Orchestra and Alec Frank Gemmell with Telemann's Horn Concerto. They were led by Nicholas McEgan. I'm Vernon Neal. Thanks for being here.
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4: Here's a question for you. Are you now, or have you ever been, a huge fan of something or someone, like a celebrity or a TV show or something like that? And it takes me back to 1966. I confess, Star Trek, Shatner. I was in fifth grade. To say that Tchaikovsky was a fanboy of Mozart would be a massive understatement. He adored Mozart, wrote about him, tried to copy his styles, was completely enamored of the time in which Mozart lived. And his orchestral suite number 4, Mozartiana, it's coming up.

0: 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The Road Home by Stephen Paulus, Craig Hella Johnson leading Conspirare.
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0: Earlier and asking you, were you a fan, dude or girl of something when you were younger? Like really, like you just couldn't, like, you know, the Beatles, they were huge when I was like in second and third grade, right? And then I did the Star Trek thing. Yeah, I had fan magazines like up all over my bedroom with pictures of Leonard Nimoy and William Shatner. And we went on family vacation up to the Thousand Islands in New York State. And I was really, really angry because I couldn't watch that Thursday night episode where Spock falls in love. These things happen to people, you know, and they happen to Tchaikovsky. He loved Mozart and the 18th century and everything about the 18th century and Mozart. If there was cosplay in his day, he would have gone dressed as Mozart. Here is his Orchestral Suite No. 4, Mozartiana, with the San Diego Chamber Orchestra.

0: Tchaikovsky was nuts about Mozart. The Orchestral Suite No. 4, Mozartiana, the San Diego Chamber Orchestra played that, led by Donald Bara.
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0: This is music by Richard Strauss now, who also loved Mozart a whole lot and the 18th century. The finale to his D minor violin concerto is played by Sarah Chang and the Bavarian Radio Symphony Orchestra, led by Wolfgang Swalich.

0: The finale to the Violin Concerto in D Minor by Richard Strauss with Sarah Chang, the violinist, and the Bavarian Radio Symphony Orchestra, led by Wolfgang Sawalich. 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
0: Well, leave it to me to take the music of Léo Delibes and equate it with Disneyland. Wait for it. Have you been to Disneyland? If not, are you familiar with the Great Moments with Mr. Lincoln? Right there on Main Street? Yeah, an automaton of Abraham Lincoln that is chillingly realistic. And when he stands up out of his chair, I'll tell you, I wanted to leave the room. There was something a little Twilight Zone about it. They also have a show in there now that recreates Walt Disney sitting in his office and getting up out of the chair. Well, automatons aren't a new invention. As a matter of fact, Léo Delibes wrote all about one in Coppelia. More on robots and Twilight Zone and stuff like that later on this hour.

0: A Song of Summer by English composer Albert Ketelby. That was pianist Rosemary Tuck.
1: Jim Cunningham here. 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You'll hear a performance by the Pittsburgh Symphony from recent concerts as well as from the archives. Symphonies, concertos, music both familiar and new. 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
0: I don't know why, but automatons or animatronics have always kind of scared me. I remember there was an Avengers episode, Mrs. Peel and John Steed, remember that? And there was an automaton that was, very evil, involved the similar thing in Wild Wild West. Maybe that's it. In my formative years, I was scared by those two shows. But automatons are really pretty ancient. They go back to ancient Greece and to medieval times, believe it or not. Even in ancient Greece, they were experimenting with quicksilver to make some of their automatons talk, if you can believe it. And then just the engineering in the 17th and 18th centuries got better and better. And then in the hands of Walt Disney, of course, automatons became animatronics, electronics involved. Anyway, it kind of has something to do with this ballet by Léo Delibes, because Dr. Coppelius created an automaton so realistic that the young man of the town, who previously had been in love with a nice young human woman, fell in love with the automaton. Yeah, the human lady was not impressed. Anyway, here's the Coppelia Ballet Suite with the Berlin Radio Symphony.

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0: Avenaise by Camille Saint-Saëns, played by James Ennis. I'm Lynn Werfel.
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3: I think one of our priorities is continuing to support art in the city, uplift some of our local artists in that way, and also to provide the free programming options for folks that, like we're saying, you know, come as you are. 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

0: The third movement of a flute concerto in D minor by German composer Wilhelm Molik, and that was Alaine Marion and the Nice Philharmonic Orchestra.
1: Chamber Music Pittsburgh's Pittsburgh Perform Series presents The Cowboy Evolves, Journeys Through the Music, July 13th at City of Asylum and July 14th in Millville. Put together by the Pittsburgh Symphony's Carlos Clark, the concerts interweave storytelling and music. Here's PSO violinist Jennifer Orchard and bassoonist Carlos.
2: We do talk about great composers like Beethoven and what their lives must have been like, but on a daily basis when I play music, I don't really think about the composer as a person. 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
3: When you come, you're going to get a show. The caliber of musicians that we have, that's number one. 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

0: The Symphony No. 29 by Mozart, the London Chamber Orchestra, led by Christopher Warren Green. Next, a wonderful Fantasia by Ralph Vaughan Williams he found when he was working on a different project.
1: Carnegie Hall broadcast brings you pianist Yun-Chun Lin, who at age 18 won gold at the Clyburn competition. Now, at the ripe old age of 22, in his third solo Carnegie Hall program, he plays Schubert and Scriabin with, as the New York Times said, the clarity, complexity, and strength of a gemstone. Hear Yun-Chun Lim in a concert captured at Carnegie Hall live.
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0: This is piece by Ralph Vaughan Williams. It's inspired by music of the English Renaissance, written by Thomas Tallis for the Psalter of 1567 of the Archbishop of Canterbury, and it was a setting of Psalm 2. Now, according to his biographer, Michael Kennedy, Vaughan Williams came to associate the theme with John Bunyan's Christian allegory, The Pilgrim's Progress, which was a subject with which Vaughan Williams had a lifelong fascination. So, anyhow, here is the Fantasia on a theme of Thomas Tallis. The City of Birmingham Symphony Orchestra plays it.

0: Pianist Yundi Lee and the Prelude No. 3 by Frédéric Chopin. Hope you enjoyed that. I hope you enjoy your weekend coming up. I'm Lynn Warfel.
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0: That little musical smack is intended for the back of a horse, a wild horse. Wouldn't smack my horse anyway, wild or otherwise, but there you go. An equestrian event you don't really want because the guy on the horse's back, you know, this horse that's now running like crazy, is tied to the horse naked. I wouldn't want to be tied to a horse fully dressed. Even a tame horse. It's all about the Cossack hetman, Mazeppa. A real-life person. We're going to hear what happened to him and why he was tied to this horse when we hear Franz Liszt's symphonic poem.

0: The Intermezzo from Cavalleria Rusticana, Pietro Mascagni's music played by the Studio Orchestra.
1: The king's daughter, Ginevra, and Prince Ariodante are madly in love. Soon they'll be married and start their blissful life together. But a diabolical plan threatens the couple's happiness. It all unfolds in a performance of Handel's Ariodante at the Opéra Garnier in Paris. I'm Lisa Flynn, and I hope you'll be listening.
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0: This is a big, bold piano sonata in B major. That was not intended, all that poetic device there. Franz Schubert's music played by Mitsuko Uchida.

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2: Ivan Mazepa was a real person. He was born in 1639 or so. Who's going to argue about it at this point in time? Anyway, he became a Cossack leader, Ukrainian Cossack leader, from 1687 to 1709. He was renowned for patronizing the arts and equally famous in global folklore for his legendary punishment of being tied naked to a wild horse. Yeah, this happened in Poland, and there was a legendary affair he was having with a nobleman's wife, which prompted the nobleman to tie the young Mazepa to an unbroken horse and set him loose. Now, it's kind of prophetic because the horse carried him to the lands of the Ukrainian Cossacks, where he recovered, joined their ranks, and rose to become one of their most powerful military leaders. Ha! Ha! Take that, Poland. Anyway, here's the symphonic poem number 6 called Mazepa, Franz Liszt's music, the New York Philharmonic, led by Kurt Masur.

0: The real life and perhaps somewhat fictionalized account of the punishment of Ivan Mazepa, who was a Cossack leader. The symphonic poem number 6 called Mazepa, music by Franz Liszt. Nothing to do with the character from the musical Gypsy. You remember her? Once I was a Schleppa, now I'm Miss Mazepa. No, not her. The New York Philharmonic, led by Kurt Masur. Hope you enjoyed that, and thank you for your company. I'm Lynn Warfel.
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0: Were you lucky enough to grow up with a really fine musician in your family? Maybe even living in the same house with you? If you did, I bet it's some of the great memories of your childhood, right? I have a friend of mine whose mom was an organist, and he used to go in and take naps on the front pew while she was practicing. He could sleep through anything. I used to take naps holding onto the inside of my dad's trumpet case because it was kind of furry lined. If he saw me falling asleep, he'd put a whisper mute in. Well, Richard Strauss grew up with the sound of French horn because his dad was a great virtuoso. He wrote some great works for horn and used them wonderfully in his other pieces of music. His horn concerto number 2 later this hour.

0: Music from 20th century French composer Charlotte Sauey. Well, she was born in 1887, but she died in 1955, and she studied with Louis Vierne, Vincent Dandy, Nadia Boulanger, and Mel Boni, among others. That was the second movement of Charlotte Sauey's symphony in C-sharp minor. The French National Orchestra played it.
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0: Richard Strauss certainly used some beautiful horn lines in Rosenkavalier, in Alpine Symphony, a lot of his works. You can tell that he was raised by a horn player, his father Franz, who was one of the great virtuosos of his time. And so Richard Strauss grew up hearing a lot of French horn playing and fine playing at that. This is his Horn Concerto No. 2 with Barry Tuckwell and the London Symphony.

0: Wow, that is a bear to play, but really terrific to listen to. That was, let me see, Barry Tuckwell and István Kertész leading the London Symphony Orchestra in the Horn Concerto No. 2 by Richard Strauss.
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0: These are some short pieces, bagatelles, written by a British composer who wrote a lot of beautiful part songs. Gerald Finzi, five bagatelles that feature clarinet. It's played by Robert Plain, and Howard Griffiths leads the Northern Sinfonia of England.

0: This is rather sweet, certainly entertaining. Five Bagatelles for clarinet and orchestra. Music by English composer Gerald Finzi, and that was Robert Plain, the clarinet soloist, the Northern Sinfonia led by Howard Griffiths. I'm Lynn Warfel. Thanks for joining me.
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2: In 18th century Paris, there was conflict over musical entertainment on religious holidays. 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Sunday morning at 7.
3: Made possible by Shadyside Presbyterian Church. Good Friday afternoon. We'll continue to have some showers and thunderstorms early tonight. We'll have a low of 67. Some showers on Saturday afternoon possible. We'll have a high of 85. And then a nice Sunday, mostly sunny, with a high of 86. 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
4: If you're a traveler, you probably have some spot you visited only once, and the impression has proven to be indelible. So it was for me ages ago on my very first foreign trip on my own. I traveled with a friend I'd known since junior high. We headed to the UK, a pair of young New Yorkers intent on seeing the sights. A few days in London, not so easy on a budget even then. Oxford and Cambridge too, of course. And then, by the flip of a coin, to a place so far north that the sun seemed to set impossibly late. I'm Mindy Ratner. We'd had to make a choice and decided to leave the Cotswolds for another visit. It never happened, but Gustav Holst's music takes us there.

0: Unter Blühenden Linden by Lou Koster. We strolled under the blooming linden trees with Jonathan Cale and the Estroharmonico Luxembourg Chamber Orchestra.
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2: Following their performance of Anything Goes, Kip and Desiree Soteris from Aria 412 also discussed their next production, Odyssey Day in Pittsburgh, a marathon communal reading of Homer's epic journey at the Hop Farm Brewing Company on Sunday, July 12th at 10 a.m.
3: Yeah, we're using the Emily Wilson translation, so, you know, people have strong feelings about their translations, but this is the one Christopher Nolan said most influenced him in the making of the movie, and it is a modern, updated versions. It's hip, so that's the one we're going to use for this time. If it's successful, we'll probably try and do this each year.
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0: And we are headed to south central or maybe southwestern England to that region known as the Cotswolds. And we're going by way of a symphony by that name by Gustav Holst. Here's Joanne Folletta and the Ulster Orchestra.

0: a symphony by Gustav Holst called The Cotswolds. It's kind of a fun trip. Joanne Folletta conducted the Ulster Orchestra. She was very well known as a singer, pianist, harpist, and composer, although she by herself is not that well known these days. Music by Sophia Dushek coming up.
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3: Hi there, this is Bill McLaughlin inviting you to join us to hear Voices from the East, music of three composers born in the Soviet Union in the 1930s, Arvo Pärt, Sofia Gubaidulina, and Gia Cancelli. 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

0: The Harp Sonata in C Minor by Sophia Dushek. Judy Lohman played it for us.
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2: Our next Carnegie Hall broadcast brings you pianist Yun-Chun Lim, who at age 18 won gold at the Clyburn competition. Now, at the ripe old age of 22, in his third solo Carnegie Hall program, he plays Schubert and Scriabin with, as the New York Times said, the clarity, complexity, and strength of a gemstone. Hear Yun-Chun Lim in a concert captured at Carnegie Hall live.
3: This week's Sunday at the Symphony, Sunday evening at 5 on QED 89.3. Good Friday afternoon. We'll continue to have some showers and thunderstorms early tonight. We'll have a low of 67. Some showers on Saturday afternoon possible. We'll have a high of 85. And then a nice Sunday, mostly sunny, with a high of 86. On QED, 89.3.
0: Sometimes having a disorderly garden is not the worst thing. I remember there was one summer when, no matter how hard I tried, things were looking a little ratty, especially where I was growing herbs, parsley most notably. Why was it looking so thin? Well, because caterpillars were eating it. Actually, I didn't mind all that much because those caterpillars were going to turn into swallowtail butterflies. I'm Mindy Rantner, Butterflies Aplenty, with music by Robert Schumann, coming up this hour.
4: This is the Composer's Datebook for July 10th. I'm John Burge. On today's date in 1919, the British composer, Edward Elgar, finished a work he labeled, jokingly, as his Opus 1001, a smoking cantata, intended, according to the manuscript, as, quote, an edifying, allegorical, improving, expostulatory, educational, persuasive, hortatory, instructive, dictatorial, magisterial, and adatory work. It's also only 50 seconds long. The score was completed at the Hertfordshire home of a wealthy banker named Edward Speyer, one of Elgar's oldest friends, to whom the manuscript was given. When Elgar came to stay, Speyer had only one request, that the composer and his musician friends kindly do not smoke in the hall or on the staircase. That's also the full text of Elgar's cantata.

0: Gosh, that might make a nice encore piece. A Gavotte by David Popper. That recording by cellist Maria Kliegel and pianist Bernd Glemser.
1: Bach, Beethoven, and Brunch is returning this summer thanks to the City of Pittsburgh Office of Special Events. 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Program coordinator Melissa Culbertson talks about the best brunch prize they offer each week.
2: You're welcome to bring a brunch. 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We have a brunch competition each week. Whoever brings the best spread, we'll have some people bring a themed one each week. But we also will have a couple of vendors available, at least one beverage vendor and food vendor. We've had PGH crepes out before. They'll be here some of these weeks this year. So some of those breakfast kind of foods, a little savory, a little sweet option. And come out and get your caffeine and your coffee, too, from our coffee vendor.
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0: Music for a little seduction scene on a Friday from the first act of Mozart's Don Giovanni, the famous La Ci Darem La Mano, a duet in which Don Giovanni attempts to seduce Zerlina. Now, we don't have any singers, as we're going to hear an arrangement for winds that was made by Johann Georg Triebensee, but if you want to sing along with the Netherlands Wind Ensemble, you're welcome to it.

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2: Next time on APM's SymphonyCast, we travel to the Minnesota Orchestra's Nordic Soundscapes Festival as Thomas Sundegaard conducts a program of Scandinavian treats, including the Symphony No. 1 by Carl Nielsen, the Violin Concerto by Sibelius with soloist James Ennis, and music by Esa-Pekka Salonen. I'm Steve Seal. 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
4: Good Friday afternoon. We'll continue to have some showers and thunderstorms early tonight. We'll have a low of 67. Some showers on Saturday afternoon possible. We'll have a high of 85, and then a nice Sunday, mostly sunny, with a high of 86. On QED, 89.3.
0: In the northern part of the United States, the days may be long in summer, but the growing season is short. And you know what? We could probably say the same of a place like Sweden. Long days, short growing season. I'm Mindy Rantner. I was thinking about this because of the title of this movement from the Dala Suite by Swedish composer Helena Munktell. She called this Summer Night, the dance grows quicker. Some of that frenetic capturing of the glories of summer ahead. José Serrabriere conducts the Bournemouth Symphony in this from Dvorak's Czech Suite.

0: Embrace the daylight, embrace the warmth. That was Summer Night, The Dance Grows Quicker, a movement from the Dala Suite by Swedish composer Helena Monktell. Tobias Ringborg conducted the Gavle Symphony.
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0: It's a little bit like saving doodles that later turn out to be a masterpiece. The Simple Symphony by Benjamin Britten, the Norwegian Chamber Orchestra, conducted on that recording by Iona Brown.
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0: Some Vivaldi, a concerto that's not for violin nor any other stringed instrument for that matter, but rather a concerto for oboe and bassoon. Washington McLean and Michael McCraw join Seattle Baroque.

0: A concerto by Vivaldi, oboist Washington McLean, bassoonist Michael McCraw, Seattle Baroque, and conductor Ingrid Matthews.
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Was it a sort of job application for Johann Sebastian Bach, sending his resume to the Margrave of the city of Berlin, Germany, Brandenburg? No matter why he wrote them, they weren't played during his lifetime. But on Monday, November 24th, 2025, at Carnegie Music Hall, Chamber Music Pittsburgh presented a rare concert experience. The complete Brandenburg Concertos of Johann Sebastian Bach, played on modern instruments in a single concert. The event was presented in partnership with the Carnegie Mellon University School of Music and was performed by an ensemble of hand-selected CMU students and faculty, along with members of the Pittsburgh Symphony Orchestra. Enjoy all six of Bach's Brandenburg Concertos on this week's Performance in Pittsburgh. I'm Jim Cunningham.

Performance in Pittsburgh is made possible by the Samuel and Judith Spanos Charitable Fund of the Pittsburgh Foundation, a legacy of support preserving classical music for audiences today and generations to come.

0: The idea of doing all six Brandenburg Concertos came from Chamber Music Pittsburgh's executive and artistic director, Martha Bonta. She put together a similar Brandenburg Concerto concert during her time in New York City at Chamber Music Society of Lincoln Center. The players were made up of faculty and students at Carnegie Mellon University, along with guest musicians from the Pittsburgh Symphony Orchestra. Violinist Andrew Gray and violist Kai Su stopped by WQED-FM prior to the concert, and I asked Andrew what he thought of doing all six concertos.
1: I think it's awesome. I think it's such a great showcase of some of Bach's best work. So much counterpoint, so much variety, and so much energy.
0: For violist Kai Su, the concept has extra importance since he grew up attending Chamber Music Pittsburgh concerts. Now he will be on stage for one of their performances.
2: I'm really excited for it because I actually grew up in Pittsburgh, and I've been going to Chamber Music Pittsburgh concerts since I was a kid. So it's really cool to be able to be on that stage as an actual artist rather than in the audience.
0: Violist Kai Su. I asked both Kai and Andrew about the musicians joining them on stage.
2: All the ripiano parts will be played by CMU students like us, and then the solo parts will be played by PSO musicians and other faculty at CMU.
1: We've worked a lot with Professor Stephen Schultz. He leads the Baroque Ensemble at CMU, and we've learned so much from him with Baroque performance practice and things like that. Even though we're playing on modern instruments, it's cool to be able to synthesize the different elements from different time periods.
0: Violist Kai Su and violinist Andrew Gray. They're now both on stage to start this concert with Bach's Brandenburg Concerto No. 3 in G on Performance in Pittsburgh.

On Performance in Pittsburgh, the Brandenburg Concerto No. 3. You heard Christopher Wu, Callum Smart, and Andrew Gray violins, William Holtz and Kai Su violas, Viviano Antonio, Camden Wentz, and Ann Martindale Williams cellos, Henry Samuels double bass, and Justin Wallace harpsichord. This performance was taken from Chamber Music Pittsburgh's presentation of all six Brandenburg Concertos from November 2025. We started with the third concerto first, but here is the first Brandenburg Concerto in F, BWV 1046.

0: On QED 89.3, the Brandenburg Concerto No. 1 from the November 24th, 2025 Chamber Music Concert at Carnegie Music Hall. Jason Allison and Landon Young played the horns, Scott Bell, Max Blair, and Tim Daniels the oboes, Julia Hargenday was the bassoonist, Callum Smart, Andrew Gray, and Rachel Kwa violins. The violist was Kai Su, Camden Wentz played the cello, Henry Samuels double bass, Justin Wallace was the harpsichordist. I'm Jim Cunningham. You're listening to Performance in Pittsburgh, made possible by the Samuel and Judith Spanos Charitable Fund of the Pittsburgh Foundation, a legacy of support preserving classical music for audiences today and generations to come. Violinist Andrew Gray told me he enjoyed the interaction with the other players in playing the Brandenburg Concertos.
1: I think it's so cool that we have such a wide variety of soloists. I think, more than 15 or more soloists, and each of them brings their own perspective to the Brandenburg Concertos. So each one will be pretty different in terms of, and it also reflects how we play the ripieno parts. We're sort of trying to accompany them and see through their artistic vision of the piece. And it's so cool to be able to interact with them. It's a lot of times these are conducted works, but we're really playing them as chamber music with no conductor, so feeding off each other's energy.
0: Violinist Andrew Gray, who's on stage for the Brandenburg Concerto No. 2. It's in F major, the number 1047. The music is made up of a quartet of trumpet, oboe, recorder, and violin, accompanied by a string ensemble and continuo. The notes on paper would suggest that all four soloists are equal, but the trumpet definitely shines, attracting the most attention. Our trumpet is Neil Bernson of the Pittsburgh Symphony. We got to hear him in December of 2025 at Carnegie Music Hall. Here are CMU students and faculty with members of the Pittsburgh Symphony, the Bach Brandenburg Concerto No. 2.

0: The Brandenburg Concerto No. 2 by Johann Sebastian Bach, part of Chamber Music Pittsburgh's presentation of all six Brandenburgs from their November 2025 concert at Carnegie Music Hall. You heard Neil Bernson, trumpet, Alberto Almarza, flute, Max Blair, oboe, and Jennifer Orchard, violin. They were the soloists with Andrew Gray and Rachel Qua, violins, Kai Su, viola, Camden Wenz, cello, Harry Samuels, double bass, and Justin Wallace played the harpsichord. I'm Jim Cunningham. 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The second half of this complete Brandenburg concert began with the Concerto No. 5 in D, BWV 1050. Bach wasn't too caught up in keeping track of when and why he wrote his music, so scholars today can only make educated guesses when it comes to dating his music. The Dutch scholar Peter Dirksen has made a particularly strong case for dating the fifth Brandenburg in the year 1717. That year, Bach visited Dresden for a keyboard showdown with the French virtuoso Louis Marchand. The two greatest players of the age were slated to meet mano a mano in a musical heavyweight title bout. Marchand sneaked away at the last minute, leaving Dresden at the crack of dawn by special coach. Bach won the day. Among the high points of Bach's 1717 Dresden visit were his performances with the violinist who led the city's orchestra, Jean-Baptiste Volumier, and the orchestra's flutist, Pierre-Gabriel Bouffardin. Dirksen argues that the trio likely played the fifth Brandenburg together at these performances. Here's Chamber Music Pittsburgh Executive and Artistic Director Martha Bonta to introduce the Bach Brandenburg Concerto No. 5.
1: So one of the joys of doing Bach's Brandenburg Concertos on modern instruments is that we get to have our cake and eat it too. So you've heard the amazing harpsichord playing of Justin Wallace on the first half. You will hear him again, but you will also hear this beautiful piano here and Frederick Chu playing the fifth Brandenburg Concerto, which is kind of like a keyboard concerto. So I wanted just to acknowledge and to thank Solich Pianos, who have provided this beautiful Yamaha piano for us tonight. Thank you so much. Enjoy the second half.